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It is so hot outside. I was supposed to be meeting up with my girlfriend tonight, and we were going to sit outside in her hot tub and laugh and have a great time. No way am I going to be sitting in a hot tub outside tonight. It is so hot outside. Why do I want to make it even hotter? I already texted her. I was like, we're going to be inside, right? In your air conditioning. That's what's happening tonight, right?

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Z101.1. Hello and happy Saturday. It's Kathy J here. My husband is in Vegas and he took our youngest, the 10-year-old Gianna, and her friends are out there and they're just having a great time. And they're not there. They're only, you know, what, 2 days? But my husband, he had to take our daughter to the House of Gaga at MGM Studios. Our daughter Gianna is such a huge Gaga fan. She loves dressing up as her for Halloween and kind of video. So she did.

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Z101.1, Real Music Variety, 80s, 90s, 2K, and today, hello, I am Kathy J. You think you could beat Jenny or Steve with their questions? 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You should make sure that, I mean, everyone always says, oh, I know all those answers, Kathy. I'm like, really? 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Hey, you know what? Why not? 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

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And today I'm Kathy J, and I feel that I've just loved music like my whole life. My parents had a good music around the house, my grandparents, and my grandmother listened to a guy that yodeled all the time, Eddie Arnold or something. So I've always had great music around me. And you know what? Being on Cozy, it's like coming home, because it's all great music. And if you didn't know, coming up next hour and through the night, it's our Feel Good Saturday night. So Chuck comes in the door and we just start like amping up the song. So if you love what we play normally on Cozy, guess what? Again, we amp it up. We turn up the amps on our Feel Good Saturday night. So keep it right here and enjoy the music. Have a good one. I look forward to talking to you the next time.

0: 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Are you feeling good? Welcome to Cozy 101.1's Feel Good Saturday Night. I'm Melinda Connolly in for Chuck tonight. Let's have some fun.
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I can't think of this song without thinking of Eddie Murphy and Beverly Hills Cop. The Pointer Sisters, Neutron Dance.

Closing 101.1's Feel Good Saturday Night. It's Melinda in for Chuck. So do you know why? It is July. Why is there Halloween candy on store shelves right now? School supplies.

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But Frankie is not just one guy. It's a band from England, far, far away from the Hollywood scene.

Goldie 101.1's Feel Good Saturday Night. When we mix it up while you're enjoying your weekend, Lucky Star Madonna from her debut album in the early 1980s. Madonna, as you probably know, just dropped her latest album a week ago, Confessions 2. It's getting rave reviews and even sparking Grammy buzz.

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Palsy 101.1's Feel Good Saturday Night. Hello, it's Melinda in for Chuck. Waymo driverless taxis. They'll launch in Denver later this month. I don't think I'm there yet. Would you take a ride? Brenda K. Starr, I Still Believe.

Jody Watley, Cozy 101.1's Feel Good Saturday Night. It's Melinda in for Chuck. I'm having fun tonight. Hope you are too. We're at least enjoying some downtime after a busy week.

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TLZ 101.1's Feel Good Saturday Night. It's Melinda Connolly and for Chuck, the Go-Go's. 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

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It's Melinda in for Chuck. 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

That was Z101.1's Feel Good Saturday Night. Yeah, we have a heat wave headed our way the next few days. Have you tried the 420 rule to cool your car? Yeah, not that 420. Open all four windows, drive for 20 seconds, then close the windows and turn on the air conditioning. Worth a try, right?

Go Z101.1's Feel Good Saturday Night, centerfold of Jay Giles' band. Now, Jay Giles, the leader of the band, he was the guitarist. Some get this confused. Peter Wolf, the lead singer of the band. Hi, it's Melinda Connelly in for Chuck. Hope you're having some fun this weekend.

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1: Oh my God, Becky, look at her butt. 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

clash. Should I stay or should I go? Unfortunately, it is time for me to go. It's been a great night hanging out with you. Cozy 101.1's Feel Good Saturday Night. I'm Melinda Connelly in for Chuck. Have a great day tomorrow. Good night.

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0: 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All week long, catch a youth rodeo, two demolition derbies, and a big Saturday night concert with Cooper Allen,
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0: ready, Colorado. The Adams County Fair is back July 29th through August 2nd, and the United Power Grandstands are where the action hits hard. 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
1: this ain't her first rodeo,
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1: Welcome to Mile High Magazine with your hosts, Adam Morgan and Kathy J. Mile High Magazine takes a look at the issues and the people shaping Colorado. 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
2: Hello, thank you for joining us today. My name is Kathy J. In this edition of Mile High Magazine, we are speaking with one of my favorite people, Major Nesson Kiston. He is the Divisional Commander of the Salvation Army Intermountain Division. Hello, Major Nesson, how are you?
3: Kathy J., on a summer's day in Colorado, I'm feeling great. How are you, my friend? It's been a while since we chatted.
2: You know, it hasn't been that long. We were just talking over the holidays, and even though you're saying summer, you're being funny right now because it's not summer yet. But the weather we're having definitely feels like summer.
3: Listen, if it's 70 degrees and I can wear shorts and a t-shirt outside, I'm calling it, I'm claiming it, it's summer.
2: I'll claim it with you. I'm cool with that. So we did just recently talk for the holidays because the Salvation Army, I mean, you're the Red Kettles. You are such a figure when it comes to the holidays and people expect to see you, but maybe they don't think about you once the holidays end, but you guys are year round. We always try to point that out. You've been doing it for 140 years. So let's talk about what does the Salvation Army do when it's not the holidays and the Red Kettles?
3: You know, Kathy, I'm so glad you've asked that question because you are correct. For 365 days of the year, the Salvation Army is still serving so many people. Just a point. I got from my team just a little while ago that we're serving 300 people a day, calling our center, our connection center here in Denver, with critical family needs and challenges. And we are providing them with rental assistance, with utility assistance, dealing with feelings of anxiety, depression, 300 calls a day. And that's what we can field. That's where we're at our capacity. I mean, obviously, there's a lot of calls that need to be answered later on. So in essence, we're serving close to 5,000 individuals a month, just out of our connection center. Not all of our other facilities, just one facility in Denver. And that is staggering. And it tells me that people are in desperate need of help.
2: Yes, that's a lot of people. You do everything. You emergency sheltering, the food pantries, the after school programs. I mean, there's so much that you are doing to help. You just mentioned the food, right? Is that all you were really mentioning just now?
3: I was just mentioning our connection center, which does do inquiries regarding food support, but mainly people ringing us because of rental assistance, like, okay, you know, they're about to get evicted from their home.
2: Yeah.
3: Or they've fallen so far behind in the rears of managing various payments. And affordability is a huge issue. I know our politicians talk a lot about it, but it's more than just talk. It's a reality for many of our people that live in Colorado. And they're really struggling with, as healthcare benefits cost goes up, as just the bill at your grocery store goes up.
2: Yeah.
3: And for those that live from paycheck to paycheck and so many young families, so many single mothers with children, the struggle is real. It's not pretense. It's real. And so they call our facility and we try to help them. And so we are helping them and we're trying to help encourage them and try to help point them in the right direction. But, you know, we do have a challenge. We do have working poor in this country and we have working poor in the city. There are people that are working full-time jobs, but even the full-time jobs do not provide them enough income to afford to pay all their bills.
2: Yes.
3: And that is a challenging reality for so many.
2: And it's becoming more of a challenging reality in the Denver area. It's getting so expensive to live here, and no one's getting raises, but everything else is going up. That's probably correct. Most likely what you're hearing in every single phone call. We all know it.
3: Oh, yes.
2: So,
3: oh, yes.
2: The Salvation Army, Major Nesson, really the purpose of the Salvation Army is to give peace in the community so that everyone thrives. So if you're doing the most good, how are you choosing who you help with rent? How do you even choose?
3: You know, that's a great question. And one of the things that breaks my heart more than anything else is there's only a certain limit to our resources.
2: Right.
3: And when we hit the limit per month, we have to hit a reset or a pause button, say to our team, we cannot provide resources to anyone this month. over this week, and we have to wait till we have the resources to continue. Now, that's a hard reality, a harsh reality. But here's the thing. I gotta be wise enough to realize I can't help everyone. I can try to help as many as I can, mm-hmm. but I've got to be diligent to make sure that we don't put ourselves in a precarious financial position either. Because only our resources are limited by the generosity of so many of your listeners and so many people that live in Colorado. So we are trying to do our best to helping. But you know what? Let me tell you a positive story. 8 young men graduated from our addiction treatment center last week. 8 young men got their lives back together, sorted out their challenges, really have been sober free for the last 6 months. You know, they're living a life of sobriety. They're drug free. They're back to work, and they graduated from our program. And that to me was just a real boost. So yeah, I know there's some challenging days where we can't help some people, but when we see those lives transformed from addiction and crisis and chaos to hope and freedom, well, that puts a smile on my face. Like nobody can.
2: The drug and alcohol treatment program, let's talk about it, the Denver Harbor Light Center. I got to meet one of your graduates last fall. Such a nice guy. And it's really, I mean, you really are changing these lives. And you say 8 people, but that's a lot. That is so much that goes into the community with light. You know, it's just what you're doing over there. Let's talk about the Harbor Light Center.
3: It's a phenomenal facility. It's the best kept secret in town because it costs you nothing to go into the program. But it is a program that is residential. It's 6 months residential. It's a program that requires you to put in effort and work. There's no free lunches or free dinners at this program.
2: Right.
3: You have to work and you got to deal with your challenges and your issues. You got to confront some really dark things in your past front on. And it's a brilliant program and it's right here in the Denver metro area. I mean, and we have vacancies at the moment. There's not a lot. But if there is someone that you love, care for, deeply need to find themselves in recovery and do the hard work of breaking through their addiction, then ring our Harbor Light Center right now. The intake coordinators are on standby, Kathy J. Mm. So if any of your listeners know someone, if they ring 720-305-5670 right now, they will be someone that can help them. I got to tell you, it is probably our best program in all the things we do because we see people come in struggling with addiction, walking out drug and alcohol free. And I tell you what, it is life changing. And not just for the individual, it's life changing for families, for relatives, for friends, for neighbors to see someone that they know and experienced in the darkest hours. Seeing light and hope again.
2: That is what it's about. Letting people see their hope. And so many amazing stories are in that recovery center. And you're saying that someone listening right now, they could start today. Just make that phone call.
3: Oh, yeah. And you know what? 86% of our graduates, after 90 days, are still drug and alcohol free.
2: Yes.
3: 86%.
2: That's great.
3: It is phenomenal to see the impact. You know, it is we have the highest success rates. The Salvation Army has the highest success rate in our addiction treatment program. It is our number one program by far. I mean, I know we still do our sheltering and we still help homeless and we help people with utility, but our drug and alcohol addiction program is by far our most life-impacting program that we currently do.
2: Why do you think, what's your secret sauce? Why do you think it's so impactful? Why do you think you have such a good success rate?
3: Well, I'll be candid with you because I always am. We're a faith-based Christian organization. You don't have to be a person of faith to go into the program. But we realize, and we have realized, that our X factor is that Jesus is the center of everything we do. And we will not be ashamed to tell people about the powerful truth of the gospel of Jesus Christ. We tell people who Jesus is and how he can help us. Because you know what? We're not just helping a person physically. Because the physical part of the individual is only one part of their recovery and one part of their healing. You got to help people heal emotionally. You got to help people heal spiritually. Not in a way where you dump Christianity on them and you spew it all over them.
2: Right.
3: No. That's not it. It's by loving people unconditionally. by seeing value in every single individual, and every individual matters. And seeing the good in people rather than all their problems. Recognizing who they were created to be. And by doing that, that's the X factor.
2: Major Nesson, I got to tell you, I feel like you're an angel that's just walking among us. But I know that's not true because you, like so many, you have had your own amazing story. And that's, I feel, why you are the light you are, is because of the darkness you've gone through. Have you always been like this, or is it because of what you've been through, why you are like this?
3: Yes, the reality is when you have walked through challenging days and you have been in the storms of life, and when the clouds of darkness have, you know, pushed through and covered the view of sun and hope, then you realize, and when you've been able to break through that and come in the other, you realize that you have something to offer people. And you have people who are struggling with life right now. And I'm sure many of your listeners who know someone, or maybe even themselves, are experiencing the darkness and the depression and anxiety of life. And I want to say that the Salvation Army continues to remain a beacon of hope, a lighthouse calling people out of darkness into hope. And I feel that my story is part of that, and I've experienced that. And I'm grateful that the Salvation Army was at that crossroads of my life and helped me transition from having a father that was murdered tragically in a massacre that happened in Australia, experiencing the pains and anguish of losing my father has obviously opened my eyes to new possibilities and new realities, that hope can come even though I've been in a storm.
2: Thank you for sharing that. Thank you. You're right, Major, because so many people are in the storm, and you think you're in the storm and you don't realize you can have calmness. You just have to put your hand out and ask for the help. The Salvation Army is there wanting to help.
3: It's not a sign of weakness to ask for help.
2: Oh, I love it when you say that. It's never a sign of weakness to ask for help. I love it when you say that. We're speaking today with Major Nesson Kiston. He is the divisional commander of the Salvation Army, the Intermountain Division, and he's one of my favorite people. Let's talk about some of your other programs. Summer is around the corner, and you do care for seniors, vets, and even summer camps, music programs. Yeah. Like, let's talk about the things that people could look forward to have their kids do this summer with the Salvation Army.
3: We would love to see you send one of your kids to our High Peak campsite this summer for 6 weeks. We'll be running a variety of different types of camps for all sorts of kids with all sorts of interests and passions. You can send your child to all 6 weeks if you want, but we would love for you to know that our High Peak Camp, which is based in Estes Park, is a beautiful campsite. High ropes, flying fox. It's got great programs, music programs, discovery programs, all sorts of great initiatives, so that our kids can really build their self-esteem, their confidence. And so, yes, summer's just around the corner, even though it may feel like summer right now.
2: Yeah.
3: But summer camps at High Peak Camp at the Salvation Army is brilliant. So we'd love for your listeners, if they've got a young person wanting to go to camp, we'd love to accommodate them. And the way to do that is connect with your local Salvation Army and speak to your local Salvation Army and say, hey, listen, I want my child to go to camp this summer. Let's do it.
2: Yeah.
3: And we would love to have that child registered. It is a phenomenal program. It is really a life-changing program for so many young kids. In fact, I know that many of our former city councillors, a former mayor, went to camp at the Salvation Army.
2: Really?
3: And it's so interesting to hear, because I hear people go, hey, you know what? When I was 8 years of age, I went to camp. Mm-hmm. Now I'm like 60 plus years of age. I still remember the positive impact of camp.
2: Yes.
3: Our camp has improved dramatically. The living conditions are so much better. The food is amazing. The cabins are great. It's not as bad as it was 40 years ago.
2: Yep.
3: I just have to say that, because some people go, hey, have they improved that? Yes, the bunks are better.
2: But yeah, no, it's...
3: I'd love to see your kids at camp.
2: I agree with you. A camp will change your life. So check with your local Salvation Army and get them in there. I would have had so much fun with you at a camp.
3: Oh, we'd have a ball together. I think they would have to keep us apart.
2: They would have. have. So before I let you go today, Major Nesson, could you tell me your vision for the future of Denver and Colorado with the Salvation Army? What would you love to see for Denver?
3: We need to look at each other from a very different lens. Instead of looking at the crusty and the poor or challenging circumstances people are in, we need to look at people's potential. And if we as a city can see potential in each other and each other and see the value in each other, then it would naturally create more collaboration. It'll create harmony. It'll create inspiration so that we can help each other grow. And if we are confident enough in ourselves to let those around us stand on our shoulders, then we are a better society. So my vision is, let's build people so that we can build a stronger, healthier, more flourishing Denver.
2: You can get more information. 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That's how you find your local chapter so that you can find out how you can help everyone in your community. Major? Always a pleasure. Thank you so much for calling today.
3: Bless you, Kathy J, and you have a great day.
2: You too. I'll talk to you later.
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4: In 1980, American music recording artist Stevie Wonder released his album titled Hotter Than July. In the next days, with triple-digit temperatures expected, we will experience firsthand why July has its hot reputation. Greetings again. I'm Adam Morgan. Deeply penetrating skin causing wrinkles and aging, along with causing sunburn, ultraviolet rays, UA and UB, are the adverse components of the sun's hot in July. As the sun is at its highest angle during July, the intensity of UV rays is highly elevated. Skin cancer is the most common cancer in America, according to the American Melanoma Foundation. Nearly 9,500 persons in the U.S. are diagnosed with skin cancer every day. On this edition, we gain the insights necessary to protect ourselves against skin cancers and other skin challenges that can be visited upon us by the UV rays of the sun. Sharing what we need to know is the Director of Dermatology at the University of Colorado Hospital, Dr. Whitney High.
5: UVA is a longer wavelength. It penetrates the skin more deeply, and it comprises about 95% of the light that strikes the earth from the sun. It passes through glass, and it's chiefly involved in aging. UVB is a shorter wavelength. It penetrates less deeply into the skin. It's blocked by glass. It only makes up about 5% of the light that strikes the planet, and it's chiefly involved in cancer formation, although there's some overlap between the two.
4: Are the sunscreens and stuff we have to look for, do they screen both UVA and UVB, or do we have to get different sunscreens for both of them?
5: Well, it's a firm maybe. So, the SPF that's on the bottle in America, when you go buy a sunscreen, the SPF pertains to how well that sunscreen blocks UVB. But then underneath that, very often it'll say broad spectrum sunscreen.
4: Yeah.
5: And what you're looking for is something that's broad spectrum. That means it blocks both UVA, the wavelength involved in aging, and UVB, the wavelength more involved in cancer formation. So it's best to wear a broad spectrum sunscreen.
4: Now, they have numbers too, I think, right? So is the lower the number, the less screening it does, and the higher the number, the more screening it does?
5: That's right. That SPF factor pertains to UVB protection. And so it's a multiplier, and it's tested in a very controlled way. And so, for example, if you use SPF 30, that means it takes 30 times more energy in the form of UVB to burn the skin than it would take without wearing sunscreen at all. So the SPF factor is a multiplier, the amount of energy that can strike the sunscreen and not burn the skin.
4: For those of us who are not wonderful in dermatology or anything else, and I need a sunscreen, how do I judge which number is going to be right for me?
5: Well, that's an important question. So the current recommendations are that if you're going to get purposeful light, you know you're going to go outdoors and get purposeful light, the best thing is to pick an SPF of 30 or above. And so that's ideal. But I will tell you one important caveat is, it turns out, as I mentioned, the SPF is tested in a very controlled way. And it turns out that Americans generally, on average, only wear the sunscreen about half to one quarter as thick as it's tested. And so that can impact your sun protection, because if you're wearing something that you think is SPF 30, but you're only putting it on about half as thick, then it's really ending up being about SPF 15. So that's the only important caveat, and that's why some people consider SPF of 50, 60, 70, 80, because if you're wearing it in a normal fashion, you might be getting around 35, right?
4: I mean, if I just took some out of the jar and rubbed it on me, then you're thinking that I need to do that at least twice on the same arm to get the maximum protection?
5: Yeah, that's a good way of putting it. Some people do recommend that you put on your sunscreen twice before you go outdoors, beginning about 30 minutes before you're going to go outside. That's one way to get around it. Some people just recommend, putting it on more generously than you might typically do. A good rule of thumb, although it's very basic, is a shot glass. Everybody kind of knows about how much that is.
4: Yeah.
5: A shot glass is about how much you want to use to cover your body, and that's about 1 ounce.
4: A shot glass? No, wait. A shot glass to cover the whole body?
5: Yeah. That's
4: really?
5: That's ideal.
4: That doesn't sound like that's very much at all.
5: Well, if you want to use more, we'd be happy.
4: Most people
5: put it on thinner because many of the mineral-containing sunscreens tend to whiten the skin a little bit in an unpleasant way, a way that they don't like.
4: Mm-hmm.
5: And so that's one reason that people maybe under-target the SPF, that they think they're getting 60, 50, 40, but they're only putting it on about half as thick, and they're getting about half that SPF.
4: I know in July we're going to have a lot of 90-degree-plus days. So that means a sunscreen, probably every day you see a 90, you need a sunscreen, or every day you see an 80, you need a sunscreen.
5: Well, the interesting thing about light is, you can get sunburned on a very, very cloudy day skiing up in the mountains because of all the reflected light off the snow and things like that. So
4: really?
5: Temperature doesn't have as much to do with it as the time of the day and the direct angle of the light on the planet. So, example, in the summertime, between about 10 and 2 o'clock and 10 and 4 o'clock, you're getting most of the light hitting the planet. In fact, a good rule of thumb is about 60% of all the UVB that's going to hit the planet in a day hits the planet between 10 and 2. So it's really, really important to be careful in that mid portion of the day when the sunlight is most intense. And it's less important about the temperature, but certainly in July, it's not unusual for us to have, very, very intense light, from 10 o'clock to 4 o'clock.
4: If you really need to be outside a lot, get it done before 10 or let it wait till early evening because the days are longer.
5: That is a good idea. Yeah, you'd be amazed at how often I, as a dermatologist, either do, what I'm going to do outside exercise-wise before 10 o'clock, or I wait till the early evening and do it then. And that lessens the need for me to use just, copious amounts of sunscreen or wear clothing or hats that's inconvenient.
4: Does it also matter which altitude you're at? For example, in Denver, we're at 5280 in feet, but maybe if you're going up to Silverthorne or something where it's 9,000 feet, do you need more sunscreen up there than you would in Denver?
5: Oh, absolutely. I always say that, living in Colorado, there's two things you always have to consider. Number one, the altitude, because the ultraviolet light intensity goes up about 4% per 1,000 feet. So in Denver at 5,000 feet, let's say, you're getting about 20% more ultraviolet light than you would expect for latitude. And if you go up to a 14er or something, you might be getting 60, 65% more ultraviolet light than you would expect for latitude. So it is very, very important to consider altitude. And then the second important thing that I already mentioned is snow reflects about 80 to 85% of ultraviolet light, whereas water only reflects about 20% of the ultraviolet light. So you can get sunburned for sure skiing on a snowy day, mm-hmm. even though the temperature is low, because there's so much reflected ultraviolet light getting underneath your hat and underneath your sunglasses and all those kinds of things. So it's very, very important to consider altitude and snow when you're in Colorado for sure.
4: So you get a lot of reflection off of snow. So that's why we see a lot of people who look like they've been sunburned around the goggles.
5: Absolutely, yes. Absolutely. Those raccoon eyes or whatever they call it when you're wearing goggles is a real phenomenon for sure.
4: So if we're getting a sunscreen with a 30 at 5,280 feet, we need one, what, 60?
5: I think that is the thought of some of the higher higher SPFs is that you're, number one, not going to have to put them on as thick, and number two, maybe they are appropriate when you know you're going to get that very, very intense light at altitude.
4: Well, you know, some African-American people would say, hey, wait, I don't need a lot of sunscreen because I got melanin in the skin, and that's what it's supposed to be for. Is that an old husband's tale we shouldn't believe?
5: Well, there's some truth that a little bit of melanin goes a long ways for protecting your skin, for sure. My wife is African-American. I'm not. And our kids are somewhere between us, right?
4: Yeah.
5: But, you know, a little bit of melanin goes a long, long way in protecting your skin. And it is true that African-Americans have a 40-fold lower incidence of melanoma than do Caucasians, and Latinos have a 6-fold lower risk of melanoma. But it only works to such a degree that, it's a little bit protective, but it's still wise just for photo aging and things like that to also protect your skin, not only for the skin cancer risk.
4: In other words, yeah, some of that works, but don't be crazy with it.
5: My wife certainly can handle the sun better than me, and my kids can handle. I'm definitely the one in the family that can handle the sun the least well. But, nobody wants to get burned and nobody wants to age prematurely or look wrinkled or old. So there's all kinds of good reasons to protect yourself from sun. And it doesn't necessarily require only sunscreen. You can wear hats with broad brims to protect your ears and neck. And you can wear long sleeves. And now we even have SPF protective clothing that is guaranteed to block a certain amount of light. So there's all different ways you can do it for sure.
4: Probably blonde people and people with red hair have a thinner skin, and so they're going to need more sunscreen and more protective gear.
5: That is true, that having a little bit less melanin in people with very, very light skin and light eyes, they are less protected in the sun for sure.
4: Mm-hmm.
5: That is true, and they are at a higher risk for skin cancer. But everyone gets skin cancer. I've been practicing 25 years here at the university, and I take care of a good number of people with darker skin types that also have skin cancer. So
4: really?
5: It's always a good idea to protect your skin.
4: Incidence of skin cancer rising these days? Or is that something we ought to also pay attention to if the globe is actually warming as well?
5: Yeah, it seems like skin cancer is more common than it used to be. It seems like people are getting skin cancers at early ages, and people suspect that it might have to do with exposure patterns and clothing. Some people also make arguments that maybe we're quicker to make the diagnosis of skin cancer under the microscope than we used to be, particularly with regard to melanoma. But I think, by and large, probably clothing is changing. Certainly one can look at historical patterns of swimsuits ranging from, bathing suits that went down to your ankles to now bikinis, and think that maybe there's something to do with increased skin, seeing increased sun leading to increased skin cancer for sure.
4: In saying that, the length of the bathing suit, and you have generational fashion, a lot of baby boomers went outside to play when they were younger. Even in school, they were outside playing. At home, they were outside playing. A lot of children now are inside with the computer screens and that kind of thing. So are we going to see more incidence of skin cancer among aging boomers than the young people we have now?
5: Well, that's entirely possible. You know, we do see skin cancer in older people in general. So right now, older people are kind of the baby boomers in that generation. So time will tell how much, being indoors and things is protective versus our clothing patterns when we do go outside. There are certain kinds of skin cancer, like basal cell carcinoma and melanoma, which are associated with intermittent sun exposure. So people that are indoors all week working in the office and then getting a lot of sun on the weekends, mountain biking and things like that. So sometimes it's not chronic, continuous sun exposure like you see in road workers or forest rangers or something like that. Sometimes intermittent sun can be a negative as well.
4: Earlier you mentioned photo aging. My ears went up. The sun has more to do with aging than maybe my genetics do? If I've spent too much time in the sun, is that it?
5: Well, genetics are important for sure. I wouldn't want to underestimate that. But certainly, you know, we do know for a fact that UVA and UVB, to a lesser degree, are both involved in aging the skin. And you can certainly look at people that are older and look at their patterns of wrinkles and modeling of the skin and those kinds of things. And you can certainly see how heavily the forearms and the ears and the nose, how much damage there is in those areas relative to the low back or underneath the undergarments or anything like that. So certainly there's good evidence that photoaging does occur. And that would be one reason for people of all skin types to kind of protect from UVA and UVB.
4: So all those photographs of we see people laying on the beach towel with the back up or the front up, looking at the sun, in a long term, maybe that may not be a good idea.
5: That's true. And then there's other things that contribute and make the matter worse, like smoking, cigarette smoking. Those two things together, sunshine plus cigarette smoking, is synergistic, really, in aging the skin, making things even worse than just sun or smoking alone. So there's all kinds of factors that are involved in aging, but we do know for a fact that UVA and UVB play an important role.
4: He's Dr. Whitney High, the director of the Dermatology Clinic at the University of Colorado Anschutz Hospital. He's been assisting us to keep our skin safe from the sun's ultraviolet rays that are hot in July. We'll continue learning more with him on our next edition. I'm Adam Morgan. Do keep in touch.
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0: 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I'm John Tesh. 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
0: All righty, time for some job hunting intel. John Tesh with you here on the radio, and there's a new job search app I want to tell you about. It's called Source, spelled S-O-R-C-E. 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The platform says it's currently pairing 400,000 job seekers with 1.6 million job openings. If you want to try it, you can download Source from the Apple App Store or Google Play Store. 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
9: 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Take a 10-minute walk around your block.

0: When you get back, my guess is you'll be ready to talk rather than yell. Dax, your thoughts?
1: Taking a walk rather than just yelling would help any angry person cool down first. If the teenager was allowed to walk when he or she is really angry, when they get back, they might be able to express their opinion better without yelling.
0: Thanks, Dax. We wish you all well.
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1: So your morning backaches may have more to do with your devices than your old mattress. Listen to this. This comes from a study by the British Chiropractic Association. They found that using electronic devices in bed practically guarantees back and neck trouble. It's because hunching over to see a screen resting in your stomach puts stress on your spine and the muscles that support it. Most of us also tend to hold our phones and tablets away from our body, which brings our shoulders out of alignment with our neck, right? But most of us don't associate our aches with our gadgets because the pain develops gradually. The best move is to make your bedroom a gadget-free zone, but if you can't resist, support your back with a pillow and prop your device up to eye level. The idea is to get the device in a position where you can comfortably sit up straight with your shoulders back and your eyes looking forward, and put as little stress as possible on your back and neck.

0: Cozy 101.1. Gabe, I wanted to bring this to you. Researchers at Mass General Brigham Hospital just published something that's going to surprise a lot of people. They tracked older adults for 19 years. It was a big study, and the finding was that each additional hour of daytime napping was linked to a 13% higher mortality risk. Morning naps in particular were the biggest red flag. Long, frequent naps aren't restorative. They're often a warning sign that something deeper is going on with sleep at night or with overall health. A lot of folks that have sleep apnea end up falling asleep in the middle of the day for hours.
1: Yes, and prefrontal cortex dementia, like these things.
0: Red flags.
1: These are red flags that your brain is deteriorating because you're not getting the sleep that you need. So we need those extended periods of sleep at night. We need those full REM cycles. If we're not getting them, because the signal for that is we're tired during the day.
0: Right.
1: We want more coffee. We want more energy drinks. We're going to mask it with caffeine, or we take a lot of naps. That lets us know that we're not getting the restorative sleep that we need. And then boom, before we know it, we're in the doctor's office getting an MRI. So do it now. Before you start to notice the cognitive decline.
0: Yeah, and we also know that lack of sleep creates pain as well. Same thing all throughout our body, inflammation.

0: Cozy 101.1. All right, time for some brain health intel. Do you worry that you or somebody you love might be at a high risk for age-related cognitive decline, like dementia or Alzheimer's? There is an early sign to watch out for now: walking more slowly than usual. A team from Monash University in Australia, led by Dr. Taya Collier, kept tabs on nearly 17,000 retirees over a seven-year period. Study participants took periodic tests to measure memory, mental speed, verbal fluency, overall cognitive decline, and walking speed. The results: those walking at least 5% slower than the previous year were at higher risk for dementia. Wow. Dr. Collier believes this is because slower walking can be linked to shrinkage in the hippocampus, the brain area linked to memory, learning, and spatial navigation. Dr. Collier says the good news here, though, is that we can slow the progress of age-related cognitive decline with exercise. Psychologists from the University of Pittsburgh had people begin walking 10 minutes a day and gradually increased it to 40 minutes a day. The result? Study participants increased the size of their hippocampus by up to 5%, which, by the way, shaved 1 to 2 years off their brain's actual age.
1: 300 Days of Sunshine deserves a soundtrack. 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

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Well, the New York Times had a recent article titled Things You Should Never Say to Your Partner, According to Therapists. Here are a few of those things. Yes, I'm paying attention. Starting with, yes, but that's a deflection. Like when your partner says, you're late for dinner, and you respond with, yes, but you were late last week. Psychologist Alexandra Solomon says, yes, but is a way of invalidating your partner's concerns. So instead of getting defensive, we need to own what we've done, like saying, you're right, I'm late, and I'm sorry. Also, the experts say we should never say, you're overreacting. Dr. Solomon says, we don't get to determine which reactions are appropriate. So instead of judging, say, I'm listening. Tell me how you're feeling. This is good. One more thing you should never say to your partner, according to the experts, it's not that big of a deal. I've tried this. It doesn't work at all. I've said it by accident. It doesn't work at all. Not only is this statement belittling, it's not accurate. It's not that big of a deal. Because we can't say what is or isn't a big deal to somebody else. Instead, ask your partner to help you understand why an issue is important and offer to support them. And I know this all sounds great, looks great on paper, sounds great on audio. You try it. Most of it will work.

0: 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I'm John Tesh. 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
0: Welcome to Intelligence for Your Life. My name is John Tesh, and real quickly here, I have a happiness tip to share with you. It's called pro-social spending, the power of pro-social spending, meaning giving money or time to others. We now know it boosts happiness more than spending on yourself. Lots of science supporting this. In a study by the University of British Columbia, researchers found that how much money people spent on themselves did not predict their happiness, but how much money they spent on others did. And that was true regardless of a person's income. The more people spent on others, the happier they reported feeling.
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0: 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All right, my intelligent friends, check this out. Studies show that if you regularly wear an activity tracker, and I count myself among you, you want to track your steps, your breathing, or your heart rate. I do all of that stuff. We now know the readings can be off by as much as 50% on average. So according to Emily Cadulupo, a data scientist, it's because most of us are wearing our devices the wrong way. And we can change this. So most people, we wear our activity trackers like a watch near our wrist bone, right, where the gadgets tend to fit loosely and comfortably. But our expert says it's problematic because trackers are designed to lay flat against your skin and remain snug in one spot the entire time you wear them. That way, the device can shine light onto your skin. And depending on how much light gets reflected back based on the amount of blood flowing through your vessels at the moment, trackers are able to estimate everything from your heart rate to your metabolic rate to your sleep quality and more. But if your device is loose on your wrist, our expert says its sensors will be exposed to ambient light from your environment that throws off the readings. That's why it's really simple. She recommends strapping your device two finger widths above your wrist bone so it can lie flat. That way, you'll get the most accurate readings possible. Want to dig deeper? All the intel is waiting for you on my website. It's Tesh.com.
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1: this ain't her first rodeo,
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0: Cozy 101.1. So the average person today in North America spends 92% of their time indoors. I'm guilty. As a result, our physical and mental health are suffering. So there is a formula developed by neuroscientist Dr. Rachel Hopman to make us stronger and happier. It's known as the 20-5-3 rule. First, you spend 20 minutes outside in nature, like in a neighborhood park, three times a week. The next part of the 25-3 rule is 5 hours each month spent in semi-wild nature, like hiking in a state park. Dr. Hopman says when study subjects spent time in wilder settings, they were much happier. They were less stressed in their everyday lives. The next formula, next part of it, is 3 days spent each year off the grid in nature, like camping or renting a cabin in the woods. I love doing this. You want a place with spotty cell service, wild animals, tons of stars at night. That type of nature causes your brain to pump out alpha waves, the same ones produced during meditation. Here's the formula again. It's 20-5-3. 20 minutes in a neighborhood park three times a week. 5 hours a month in semi-wild nature. And again, my favorite, 3 days each year spent camping off the grid.
1: IFYL. Intelligence for your life. Bust it.

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1: You know, Gabe, when people listen to this show or when they listen to our podcast, they count on us for beauty trends.
2: Oh, of course they do. Yeah, you're gorgeous.
1: Thank you. You're not, never mind. I was going to tell you something my wife said about me that wasn't very flattering the other day. Have you tried the latest beauty trend? It's known as ice facials or facial icing. You either rub ice cubes on your face or you dunk your whole face in a bowl of water. In recent months, more than 33,000 social media posts have used the hashtag ice facial because they're claiming that the ice makes your skin tighter. Yeah.
2: Yeah, sure.
1: With less puffiness. Yeah. Those benefits are based on research we've shared before on cold plunges, basically any part of your body. It's exposed to cold temperatures, the blood vessels constrict. But according to board-certified dermatologist Dr. Jessica Garlick, make sure you never rub ice directly on your skin for more than a few seconds because that can cause frostbite and permanently damage your skin. Yeah, you always have to be careful with these tips. You know, we gave a tip, and somebody put their sponge in the microwave and lit it on fire, and it was my fault.
2: It's got to go in wet.
1: It was my fault.
2: That's to sanitize your sponge.
1: Yeah, so what do you think about this?
2: But look, there's a bunch of people. First of all, acute stress is always good for you. So the things that stress your body and then you remove the stress, like a cold plunge for your face, it's going to be good. Your body's going to respond well. We talk about that all the time. That's a good rule of thumb. There are a lot of office workers, though, from the 60s who would come to work hungover and dip their head in a bucket of ice to try to deal with the stressful day that are going, hey, what? I was way ahead of my time.
1: Why is that the 60s?
2: Because I'm thinking of like Mad Men, you know?
1: Oh,
2: they just put their face in the ice after the night out drinking with the clients, and then they got to present to somebody else. There's people who have lived this lifestyle are like, wow, I was wet. No wonder my skin looks so taut.
3: Shine bright like a diamond. Shame.

0: 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All right, you intelligent couples, you want to strengthen your long-term relationship? Consider sharing a few more public displays of affection, or PDAs, with your partner. So holding hands while you're walking through the mall, cuddling at the movies, sharing a public kiss over dinner at a restaurant. Couples therapist Dr. Juliana Morris says PDA is something we're used to seeing from people in new relationships, but no matter how long you've been together, PDA can be a way to bond and feel closer to your partner, because when couples physically connect in public, they reinforce their commitment in front of the world. It's a way of saying, I choose you out of all the other people in the world, and I don't care who knows it. Dr. Morris says that is a powerful statement. Amen?
1: Intelligence for your life. It's free, you know.
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11: From the people who brought you It's the Dog Park comes

Cozy 101.1. Pop quiz time. How is your balance? Here's some quick tests you can do at home to figure it out. They come from Yale New Haven Hospital. You should be able to hold each of these for at least 10 seconds. It's all about your mobility and leg strength, by the way. First, starting with your feet together, move one foot forward so that the instep is next to the other foot's toes. Hold for 10 seconds. I suggest you do this with a chair next to you. Return to the original position and then place the toes of one foot behind the heel of the other foot. Hold for 10 seconds. Go back to your original position and stand in place on one leg and then the other. Now, the experts say if you can't hold each move for 10 seconds, tell your doctor. A big reason why some people are off balance is due to the medications they're taking. The common offenders are those that affect your alertness or your blood pressure. So your blood pressure medication, meds for anxiety, for an overactive bladder, and even common antihistamines like Benadryl can affect your mobility and your balance.

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I'm John Tesh. This is Intelligence for Your Life on KOSI and KOSI HD 1, Denver. 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I'm John Tesh, Intelligence for Your Life. I want to tell you about a new term we just found. It's Ozempets. It's exactly what you think it is. A pharmaceutical company is studying how GLP-1 drugs could be used to treat the 60% of cats and dogs that are obese. Ozempets. Instead of regular injections, the study is testing slow-release implants on overweight cats, for example. Results are expected next summer, and if successful, your pudgy pet could slim down to a healthy weight, just like humans on weight loss medication. This is...

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1: Okay, so the latest way to escape our noisy and distracted world is with something known as brown noise. It's typically a deep, low-frequency hum. It can also be the low rumble of thunder or a strong wind, or when you're on a plane and the humming engines help drown out every other sound around you. What you're hearing is brown noise. Pablo Rapoles is a professor at NYU who studies music and the brain. He says brown noise will help you focus, be more productive, and even get better sleep because it helps block intrusive thoughts in the brain, allowing you to relax. He says unlike other sounds people talk about, like white noise or pink noise, brown noise primarily focuses on lower frequencies. So it's the most likely to hide or mask other sounds we may be trying to ignore, like traffic or noisy neighbors. In fact, that's why a lot of people can easily sleep on airplanes, because the brown noise from the engines helps mask the distracting sounds of other passengers. If you want to check it out for yourself, right now there are thousands of videos you can search through online which feature the keywords brown noise, or check out the app Noise Generator.
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0: ready, Colorado. The Adams County Fair is back July 29th through August 2nd, and the United Power Grandstands are where the action hits hard. All week long, catch a youth rodeo, two demolition derbies, and a big Saturday night concert with Cooper Allen,
1: this ain't her first rodeo,
0: and Dylan Marlowe. 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

0: Cozy 101.1. You've heard us say before that eye rolling is considered a toxic behavior. It's dismissive. But science says we can't help but roll our eyes. It's a hard to control reflex that's literally our brain's way of trying to get as far away from something as it can. Now, this comes from body language expert Dr. Lillian Glass. I've interviewed her many times. Lillian says, neurologically, when we find something offensive or ridiculous or something that doesn't make sense, we eye roll as a way of disconnecting. The brain signals to your eyes to roll up because you're trying to withdraw from what's being said to you. Dr. Glass says, this is an extreme way of looking away from something that's untrustworthy or offensive. But just because there's a scientific explanation for it, she says, doesn't mean we shouldn't try to control the impulse. Now, researchers from the University of Washington weighed in on this. They found that the eye roll, even if it's accompanied by a laugh or a smile, broadcasts nothing more than a message of contempt. And contempt is relationship poison. If you're not aware that you roll your eyes, have your partner or friends call you out on it. Becoming aware of it may be the only way to stop.
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2: Let's talk clutter.
3: We could skip it.
2: Okay,
3: we're the clutter kings, by the way.
2: Let's just talk ice cream. Anyway, if you're feeling stressed by too much clutter, there's something called the 12-12-12 challenge, and it's as simple as this. This works great if you have a specific room in your house that you find overwhelming.
3: Okay, my office?
2: Yeah, so my closet right now, all right? Because this method gives you three very small yet attainable goals to complete. Helps you get a handle on the mess. Okay, so after we finish the show, I'm going to try this. It turns out, as long as you're handling 36 items in total, you'll feel much better. Here's the way you do it. You find 12 items to donate, 12 to toss, and 12 to return to their proper place in the house. 12, 12, 12.
3: This is good. My office is a clutter fiesta. My closet is a clutter party. I need to do this. I need to find the 12 items. Because here's the thing. It's not like I stopped buying clothes. I just don't get rid of the clothes, and then all of a sudden there's no space for it. So I need to do this. This is good. It also keeps everything in the digestible chunk. Because you look at your whole closet, you look at your whole office, and you go, I'm not going to get through that today. But if you can just give yourself these targets, these small attainable targets, everything will start to clear up. And by the way, once you do it once, the dopamine rush of knocking something off can encourage you to do it again. So like if you vacuum out your car one time, you're more likely to keep it clean after you've done that.
2: Find 12 items to donate and then 12 items to toss out and 12 to return to their proper place in the house. What are you doing with all those plush toys that everybody gives you in your kids?
3: They sit in a little basket in each of the kids' rooms and it always turns into a mess.

0: Cozy 101.1. Get ready for the germ report. Germ experts now saying one of the dirtiest spots we encounter in our everyday lives is an elevator button to the first floor. Our favorite microbiologist, Dr. Charles Gerba, also known as Dr. Germ, says that button gets touched constantly because everybody presses it when they're heading to the lobby. In this study, researchers were looking at how germs spread in hotels. And they found first floor elevator buttons were among the most frequently touched surfaces in the entire building. In fact, the experts say flu and COVID viruses can survive on hard surfaces like elevator buttons for up to 8 hours. And even a quick tap can transfer germs to your hands, and then you touch your eyes, your nose, or your mouth. Other hotel hotspots we've reported on before include the TV remote, never gets cleaned, light switches, ice buckets and doorknobs. But apparently, we don't need to panic. The easiest way to protect yourself is to simply wash your hands or use hand sanitizer after touching high traffic surfaces. And try not to touch your face until you do. That's a big one. Because the last souvenir you want to bring home from vacation is the virus.
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0: 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All right, my intelligent friends, if you want to lower your risk for developing Alzheimer's disease, you need to prioritize BOGOS. That's an acronym that stands for berries, olive oil, greens, omega-3 fatty acids, and spices. Get it? B-O-G-O-S, BOGOS. Now, this is according to Dr. Uma Naido, Director of Nutritional Psychiatry at Massachusetts General Hospital in Boston. Because when it comes to our brain health, Dr. Naido says, what we eat is one of the few factors we can control, unlike, say, our age and our environment. And many recent studies have shown the nutrients and antioxidants provided by BOGOS foods are proven to reduce inflammation and slow brain aging also. And BOGOS foods have been linked to boosting the good bacteria we need to maintain a healthy gut. And that's key because foods high in sugar and refined carbs, as you know, tend to have the opposite effect. They increase our risk for brain fog and promote cognitive decline. So bottom line, the only word you need to write down on your grocery list from now on is BOGOS, B-O-G-O-S, as in remember to buy more berries, olive oil, greens, omega-3 fatty acids, and spices, and your brain will thank you for it.
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0: Time for some vacation intel here on the John Tesh radio program. Did you know that when it comes to family vacations, it's now Gen Z that's deciding where to go and what to do. Now, these are kids age 14 up to 28 years old. Business Insider tells us travel agents are seeing adult children gain influence on multi-generational getaways. One agent estimated that 80% of their clients' family trips had been influenced by their teenagers and young adult kids. It's like that with our grandkids for sure. Now, you might think a 20-year-old is too old to take a family trip, but not so. Gen Zers aren't ready to let go of one part of childhood, the good old family vacation. 10 years ago, kids in their mid-20s weren't really traveling with their parents that much. I never did that very much. They would rather be with their friends or significant others. But as Gen Z delays adulthood by living in the family home and not getting married or having kids, they're still going on family trips. Gen Z teens and young adults aren't just tagging along. They apparently are calling the shots and organizing the family vacations themselves.
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0: 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How much does it really cost to own a dog these days? Well, if you're like most pet parents, research shows you likely budget at least $100 per month to cover the basics of feeding your dog and occasionally taking them to the vet. But if you're a homeowner with hopes of potentially selling your home someday, you should budget an extra $12,000 to cover dog-related repairs. This is according to Susan Martins-Phipps, a licensed home appraiser. She says having a house full of doggy damage probably won't stop people from buying your home, but it will significantly lower your home's resale value. For example, she says the most common repairs today's homes need include replacing pet-stained carpets, replacing scratched or chewed wooden doors and window frames, and fixing landscaping that's been damaged from years of digging, marking, and playing. And then when it comes to furniture, pet damage is the second leading cause of repair claims after product failure, which refers to when furniture arrives broken or unusable. Home appraiser Martins-Phipps says pet-related repairs are normally not covered by homeowners insurance. And a home with significant pet damage could appraise for up to 5% less, just so you know.
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Cozy 101.1. Let's talk about Ozempic and your breath. Ozempic and similar weight loss drugs are helping people drop pounds. But before people notice your slim down physique, they may smell your breath. Doctors are calling it Ozempic breath. It isn't an official diagnosis, but the symptoms are very real, apparently, and they mostly come down to what's happening in your mouth and in your gut. First, these drugs slow down digestion, which means food sits longer in the stomach, where it can ferment and release sulfur-like gases, and that can lead to unpleasant burps and bad breath. And then there's saliva. Normally, eating stimulates saliva production, which helps wash away bacteria, right? But when you're eating less, you produce less saliva. That dry mouth creates the perfect environment for odor-causing bacteria to grow. You put it all together and you've got a perfect storm for halitosis, or Ozempic breath. And it's having an unexpected positive side effect for some businesses. Companies are reporting increased demand for gum and mints, like the Ice Breakers line, which is seeing almost a 10% sales bump. So if you're on a GLP-1 medication, or have a friend who is, you should reach for some gum, but also stay hydrated and maintain good oral hygiene, because you may love the weight loss, but no one else is going to enjoy your breath.

0: Cozy 101.1. Here's a headline from Dr. Harold Lancer, who wrote the book Younger. He says, we may be buying wrinkles at the grocery store.
1: Oh, wow. Out.
0: Turns out what we put in our cart will put fine lines on our face if we're not careful. He says, high glycemic foods, which are ones that raise your blood sugar quickly, attack and destroy the proteins that keep the skin plump.
1: Wow.
0: Yeah. Yeah, so too much alcohol is going to do the same thing, because that's a lot of sugar in there.
1: Okay.
0: Sorry about that. So to maintain your youthful looks, avoid these foods. Candy foods with added sugar and white processed starches. Alcohol is on the list, by the way.
1: Not this time. So, look, this is the reality is most of us eat too many processed foods, and processed foods are designed to digest quickly and to hit our brain with feel-good chemicals, and that's great, but the reality is most of us get too many processed foods. Most of us get plenty of calories, it should not be surprising that it's not good for us.
0: Yeah, yeah.
1: You know, it shouldn't be. It's not. So switch to the whole foods. Eat those fruits and vegetables. If you're really craving something sweet, grab a piece of fruit. I try to train my kids to do it. It's something I try to do too. I'm not always good about it. Sometimes I reach for the Pop-Tart, but the Pop-Tart is going to give me wrinkles.
0: Yeah, there it is. Processed foods will cause wrinkles.

0: Cozy 101.1. I want to tell you about the latest workout trend. This one is called green exercise, as in physical activity done in nature. And it does, by the way, have neurological benefits. Even a short leafy stroll improves working memory. The research this time comes from a neuroscientist from the University of Victoria who noticed a difference in her energy levels and thinking when she held walking meetings with her colleagues outside. So she studied it. She gathered a group of study subjects and tested their working memory and ability to focus. And on alternate days, she had them walk for 15 minutes inside a building or outside on a tree-lined path. Then she tested them again. It turns out that the outside walk easily beat the indoor version. The study subjects concentrated better and responded faster. The hypothesis here is that the natural world quiets our brains in a way that stimulates our thinking and actually removes extraneous thoughts. And other research shows that being outside makes exercise feel easier, which increases our motivation to do it, of course. In fact, listen, studies show that people who exercise outside do so for about 30 minutes more each week than those who work out inside.
1: Working from home? Your kitchen table deserves a better soundtrack. 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

Cozy 101.1. Time to talk about audiobooks because they have their own distinct advantages. If you don't have time to sit quietly and read a book, experts say go ahead, enjoy an audiobook. According to a study in the Proceedings of the National Academy of Sciences, hearing a story read out loud triggers a phenomenon known as narrative transport. What is that? That's when you're so absorbed in a story that you create images in your mind and then you're mentally carried away. That's because the spoken word fully grabs our attention. That makes our real world worries fade to the background. And the result is a full 60% reduction in cortisol, the stress hormone, and a reduction in pain. After 30 minutes of listening to an audiobook, not only that, there was a 9-fold increase in the feel-good hormone oxytocin, the bonding hormone. That study was done on people in the ICU with audiobooks, so you know it works.

0: 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I'm John Tesh. 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
0: Let's lean into some brain health tips here on the John Tesh program. I have two things that could be aging your brain prematurely. Now, this data comes from the Memory and Healthy Aging Program at Cedars-Sinai. Here's the first brain ager. You don't get enough social interaction. So it's common, as you know, in our culture to slowly lose our social network as we go on through life. Things like working remotely, having a new baby, retiring create social isolation. However, social interaction will solidify new connections between our brain cells. Also, a strong social network, it's been shown to improve your mood, which is also linked to your brain health. Here's another brain ager to avoid. You do the same things over and over again. This puts your brain on autopilot. But when you push yourself out of your comfort zone and learn new things, or even just go new places, new connections are then formed between brain cells that keeps the brain youthful.

0: 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Here's a headline for you. How you treat sleep apnea could save or ruin your marriage. Now, this is according to behavioral scientist Dr. Wendy Troxell. Her study found that when people stuck with CPAP therapy, short for continuous positive airway pressure, a machine that keeps the airway open, both the patient and their partner had higher relationship satisfaction. This makes a lot of sense to me. The benefits didn't stop there. The study also found that when sleep apnea patients had higher sleep quality, they had fewer fights with their partners. And this makes perfect sense because when married partners get less sleep, not only are they more likely to have hostile conflicts, but they also end up with higher levels of inflammatory proteins in their blood after those fights. This is because sleep deprivation reduces our brain's ability to regulate emotion. Even mild exhaustion, by the way, can make you feel more sensitive and reactive. So if you have sleep apnea, and 1 in 10 adults do, by the way, make sure you get treatment for it. It could save your relationship.
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There's an intelligence for your life tidbit you can share with your friends. If you want to remember the details of your life, experts say just post about them on social media more often. What happens? It helps you lock them into your brain. This comes from the journal Memory. In their study, one group of people posted their daily activities online for 2 weeks using pictures and text. Another group simply wrote about their activities in a journal. After the 2 weeks, the group that posted on social media had much higher recall about the events they'd experienced. It's because choosing a photo and writing about it increases the time you spend reflecting on your daily activities. Aha! This helps cement those events right into your memory. Now try it.

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2: You're welcome!
1: We've got 4 packs of tickets for the new Moana movie. We're going to start that 8:30 on Monday morning with Jenny and Friends on Cozy 101.1. Yeah,

0: Cozy 101.1. Boy, I'm glad I'm not going out on a job interview these days. They're getting tougher. One of the toughest job interview questions I have before me here, according to the experts at LinkedIn. So the interviewer may ask, what skills are you lacking?
1: Oh.
0: According to LinkedIn career expert Nicole Williams, your best bet is to be honest but positive. So you might say, I'm not as adept at using project management software, but I'm taking classes on Coursera. The key is to show you're truthful, but you're also self-aware. And you know where you need improvement.
2: Yes, and that you're also, you know how to fix where your gaps are.
0: Yep.
2: Because everybody's going to have, we've known knowns and unknown knowns and all that. So everybody has the area that they're completely blind to. And then there should be an area that you're aware of that you need to work on. And then you should be working on that stuff. That's good. It's a good way of knowing the whole person that you're going to be hiring. Because not only do they need you to finish tasks, but you're also going to be around these people all the time. So knowing yourself is a really important thing, important skill they want.
0: I love the thing we found where some of these interviewers are sending an assistant out to look at the back of the car of the people who are being interviewed to see how many wrappers are there.
2: I feel attacked. As somebody who has nothing but kids' trash and sports equipment in the back of my car, how dare you?
0: You'll be, yes, but you could be hired as a kindergarten teacher.
2: Yeah.
0: You're already a kids' coach.
2: For PE, for kindergarten, that's what I could do.
0: That's it.

0: Cozy 101.1. Experts are telling us it only takes 3 minutes to feel worse about our body. A new study finding that after just a few minutes of watching fitness videos on TikTok, people reported lower satisfaction with their own fitness and their own diet. The study centered around young men. So if you have a son, a brother, or a grandkid, this is important. For the study, researchers had participants watch short clips, either workout videos, clips about supplements, or simple travel videos. The difference, the ones who watched fitness content felt worse about themselves almost immediately. And it didn't stop there. The young men who watched fitness videos were more likely to say that they'd consider using creatine to build muscle or even steroids. The experts say it comes down to comparison. When you're constantly seeing highly muscular, curated bodies on your screen, it's very easy to feel like you're falling short, even if you're actually doing just fine. The bottom line is this, it's not just how long you scroll, it's what you're seeing. Because sometimes just a few minutes in your feed can reshape how you feel about yourself. Be careful.
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Cozy 101.1. Of course, it's all over the news. A lot of people worried about losing their jobs in the AI era, and rightly so. National University says up to 30% of all jobs could be lost to AI in the next 5 years. And some estimates are even higher. But there's actually an AI-related job that's booming, and you don't need to know how to code. Tech companies are scrambling to hire fiber optic technicians. These are the workers who install and maintain the cables powering AI data centers worldwide. A recent report says North America needs roughly 300,000 fiber technicians right now. The core job is basically running and connecting cable, and the training timeline is surprisingly short. Some certification programs can take just a couple of weeks and are often tied to apprenticeships. Meta, the company that owns Facebook and Instagram, recently announced a free 4-week fiber technician training program to help recruit workers. Amazon has a similar program. And industry experts say many of these jobs can pay well without requiring a college degree. And the demand is expected to keep growing. So, if you want a career pivot in the AI era, think about becoming a fiber optic technician. Check out the FOA.org, that stands for the Fiber Optic Association. Again, it's the FOA.org.

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Happy Sunday, everyone. The scorcher continues here. Yeah, upper 90s today as we continue into the week with those temperatures, man. Keep yourself cool. Taylor Swift and Travis Kelce, they recently got married, and our very own Steve Marshall, he shares his thoughts on Hot Take Tuesday. That was from this past Tuesday. 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

KOSI, Cozy 101.1, Be Large. You know, I love that we're getting some new technology on the roads here in the Mile High. The Waymo's going to be coming into town. Those, of course, driverless taxi type things, you know, Uber rideshare things, whatever. But I like it because we don't have a lot of large bodies of water around here. Like, yes, we have reservoirs, we have things like that, but like nothing like Florida or like, you know, California or anything that those things can just go drive right into the water while they have you in the car. Like, what would you do in that situation? Would you try and open the door and just like jump out? Like, I definitely would do that. Either way, Waymo's gonna be on the street.

Olivia Dean on Cozy 101.1, Real Music Variety, 80s, 90s, 2K, and today. Have you and the family taken your camping trip yet this summer, or a camping trip? Yeah, here are some top signs that your camping trip isn't going well. By day three, it's turned into an episode of Naked and Afraid. You couldn't start a fire with gasoline and a flamethrower. Even the inside of your car got wet. By the second day, you're considering throwing yourself into the campfire. Yeah, your rash has a rash. You want to hike home. Yeah, lots more of these little tidbits about your camping trip not going well just on the interwebs, man. But yeah, ridiculous. Enjoy your camping trips if you are going to be taking some of those. Mrs. B. Large has been begging for me to take her and the girls out for one. Nobody.

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0: 300 Days of Sunshine deserves a soundtrack. 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

Cozy 101.1, Be Large. Excited for the week because we have some great things for you guys to win around here. 9 a.m. and noon, we've got tickets to Maren Morris. She is going to be up at Red Rocks Amphitheater next Sunday. So 1 week from today, Red Rocks with Maren Morris. Yeah, you could be there for the low, low price of winning some tickets right here on Cozy 101.1. Yeah, make sure you have that app downloaded. Definitely will help you to try and win.

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Colorado. Yes, us right here. 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How do you spell Colorado? 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Our most Googled word definition in 2026. 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Are you kidding me? 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

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You watch any Rockies games while they were here at home after 4th of July? Like, there's some patches out there in the Coors Field grass. A lot of people saying, yeah, it was probably the fireworks display that happened after those fireworks games. But in reality, it was, ashes. Yes, ashes of dead people because their family members were taking them out there to shake them on the field. Because they love the Rockies so much, or they love baseball.

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Show of hands, how many of you made it to Diplo's Fun Run today? Yeah, a 5K and a rave. Say what, man? Like, that is just, that's cool. That is innovative. That is something completely out of the box, especially like a daytime rave. I saw that one that they did up at Red Rocks with the little kids. So, yeah, on the same level, man. Cool things happening for everybody, I feel like.

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You know who definitely feels like somebody's watching them? World Cup soccer teams. Yes, and we are down to the final four. France and Spain going to be competing on Tuesday, 1 p.m., and then England and Argentina on Wednesday. The winner of those games right there going to be moving on to that FIFA World Cup final. We'll see if Argentina can get back there or England can take them down. France or Spain, who's it going to be? So many questions going to be asked in the next couple days.

Somber on Cozy 101.1. I feel like that song is just like a recreation of Gautier's Somebody I Used to Know, you know, because he's like, how are we going to go back to being this when we were this? And Gautier's like, how are you just going to leave me like that? Leave me hanging, acting like you don't even know who I am. Yeah, same diff. Let's keep the music moving. A little Wilson Phillips for you this afternoon on Cozy 101.1.

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Cozy 101.1, Real Music Variety, 80s, 90s, 2K, and today, Be Large. Now, I'm not saying this can work for everybody, but doctors in Massachusetts recently reported treating a 63-year-old woman with a large mass in her stomach by having her drink Diet Coke. Yeah, they said she had type 2 diabetes and had been taking a semaglutide for the last year. She lost about 40 pounds, but there was a clump of undigested food in her that would not go away, the mass being called a bezoar. And rather than making her get surgery, the first fix, often to dissolve a mass, is cola. Yeah, you remember, like, Dr. Pepper and Coca-Cola were, like, made because of that back in the day. Like, they used to have them at pharmacies and stuff. So there you go. Diet Coke still doing the work out there.

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We should rename that song for Colorado this week to Rolling in the Heat, because, yeah, that is how it is going to be. Upper 90s for the week. Lucky for me, I'm going to be going somewhere tropical, which is also going to be hot, but that'll be happening later on in the week. But, yeah, no Colorado summer scorcher. I'll be having myself some tropical beverages in Jamaica.

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things that I've got. Benson Boone on Cozy 101.1. You know, he's going to be in town end of the month, Thursday, July 30th, playing Ball Arena. 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

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I do love Miss Ella Langley's music. Like, she can do no wrong in my eyes or my ears, really. But there is something that can be done wrong, and that is the people who handle her music. Putting out, like, a remix of it that just... Why would you want to ruin the original that is already so tasty? I don't know. Things happen, I guess, huh? Ella Langley is Choosing Texas on Cozy 101.1.

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I was just recently watching The Other Guys, which is Will Ferrell and Mark Wahlberg. They're like cops and they get in trouble for stuff. And like, it's just, you know, funny comedy things. Michael Keaton in there along with them. And yeah, he quotes lines from TLC like over and over through the movie. And it's just ridiculous movie, of course, but hilarious all at the same time.

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Louis Capaldi on Cozy 101.1. He appeared on a YouTube show called Chicken Shop Date. It is a show done by a girl named Amelia de Moldenberg. Like, she goes on dates with artists and musicians and just like all kinds of things, actors, actresses. And they have a date in a chicken shop somewhere across the pond. And there's just a whole lot of funny that is in there, man. Like awkward dates, awkward questions, funny things going on. Find Chicken Shop Date on YouTube.

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I wonder when Madonna's going to get her time at the Sphere. I feel like she's had a lot of buzz around her lately, and usually when there's buzz around artists, there's something big that's going to be happening. And yeah, the Sphere with Madonna in it, like, that would just be insane. I mean, you think about it, No Doubt was in there already, and they crushed. Yeah, Kenny Chesney was in there recently, so many artists getting into that Sphere in Vegas. I got to get there.

Taylor Swift, I Knew It, I Knew You on Cozy 101.1, Real Music Variety, 80s, 90s, 2K. And today, this past week, Steve Marshall gave us his thoughts on Taylor Swift and Travis Kelce's wedding. If you didn't check out the Hot Take Tuesday from this past week, you can do so now, cozy101.com. Some good things, for sure. Things to think about, things to chew on.

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